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It is the Jesse Kelly Show, final hour of the Jesse Kelly Show on a Friday, an absolutely wonderful Friday, and we have so much great stuff still to get to. Some guy wants to yell about Iran. Some guy is wondering, are all his co-workers just suddenly lazy? All that. We'll talk about trips with your kids you can take as a father or mother, and so much more coming up in the final hour of the Jesse Kelly Show. But first, let's do another immigration update, shall we? This is, I need to read this, Iman Abdelhabi. Who is she? Well, you know this guy, Abdul El-Sayed.

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13: The different color noises, white noise, brown noise, pink noise. Brown noise is deeper, has lower frequencies, it's got more bass, minimalizes that higher frequency. Mm-hmm. And I didn't really know this, but apparently you can liken some of these to sounds in nature. And apparently brown noise is more akin to like a river rapid or a heavy rainfall or thunder.
14: Because there's also white noise and pink noise, you think brown noise is just named after the color brown. Wrong. There was a scientist named Robert Brown from Scotland.
13: White noise is used, aside from just sleeping, a lot of times with like noise-canceling headphones and stuff, mm-hmm. masking other sounds.
14: Pink noise is a little different. It's kind of like the compromise between white noise and brown noise.
13: As far as which one is best for sleep, there have been some very middling studies over the years. But at Oxford in 2017, they said that they fell asleep 40% faster listening to white noise, but their overall sleep was about the same.
14: Okay.
13: There was a study in 2017 from Northwestern of 13 older adults, and they said pink noise provided deeper sleep overall and improved ability to recall words.
12: For the entire Colorful Noises episode,

The legendary voice of the Northern Plains, K-Fire 550. Weekend is on and so are we. Good morning, it's Craig Stevens, just after 6 o'clock, 30 minutes commercial free. I got my early morning risers, Saturday morning shout-outs coming up. Got music from Earth, Wind, and Fire. Sad to see, looks like some of their tour they had to cancel. Some health issues with Lionel Richie.

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1: Earth, Wind, and Fire on the weekend. I'm Craig Stevens. Had to postpone some of their tour. Some issues with Lionel Richie, who's been touring with them. Billy Joel coming up. Got music from Aerosmith. Thank you for already saying hello on my Facebook and Instagram. Hello, good morning, Vicky, Sophie. Hello, Lisa, Chris, Matt, Allison, and Bill. Easy to follow on the socials. 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
13: Hey, this is Jamie Loftus, and this is my new weekly show, 16th Minute of Fame, the podcast where every episode I take a closer look at an internet character of the day. Who were they? What made them so notorious? How did the internet, or sometimes the algorithm, choose them? And what does a person do when they're suddenly confronted with more attention than the human psyche can handle? Take The Dress, a story that went uber viral in early 2015 in spite of being, well, kind of a boring optical illusion. A mother of the bride in Scotland took a picture of a dress she was thinking about wearing to her daughter's wedding. But she saw the dress as blue with black lace, and her daughter saw it as white with gold lace. One BuzzFeed post later, every single person on the internet was talking about the dress. But to me, the dress is a story about the last couple of months when the internet was still sort of fun. It was shortly before the stories that spread across the internet stopped being driven by exploited millennials with useless arts degrees and started being decided by algorithms hell-bent on growing internet usership at all costs. And on a long enough timeline, the story of the dress is one entangled with abuse and media exploitation. Internet history is a tricky thing to be invested in. 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With the team at Cool Zone Media, we're taking these characters' 16th minute of fame to see what their moment meant to them and what it says about us.
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23: Fox News, I'm Angelo Bavaro. An Israeli airstrike on southern Lebanon killed seven people early this morning. Among those dead, three kids and two women. The IDF says strikes targeted Hezbollah infrastructure in response to attacks on troops. President Trump highlighting dropping crime numbers during a trip to Long Island Friday.
24: According to the FBI's 2025 Uniform Crime Report, violent crime was down 9.3% from the previous year. Murder and non-negligent manslaughter was down 18.1%.
23: Fox's Anita Vogel. Impacts are expected today on Hawaii from Tropical Storm Lala.
25: 75-mile-an-hour wind gust will knock out power. Rainfall totals down in Hilo, 8 to 12 inches.
23: Fox Weather's Mike Seidel, that system expected to become a Category 1 hurricane. 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
0: 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And I...

0: K-Fire 550, the legendary voice of the Northern Plains. Saturday morning is on, and so are we. From Dirty Dancing, Patrick Swayze. And She's Like the Wind, Blondie coming up, got the Doobies. 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
14: In 2005, investigators in Palm Beach, Florida, began uncovering a dark secret.
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14: There was a wealthy man in Palm Beach who was offering young girls a way to make money. That man was Jeffrey Epstein, and he had set up a system designed to bring him underage girls. Local police and the federal government would investigate and, by their count, find dozens of victims. Epstein would become one of the world's most infamous predators, a man who could have faced decades in prison but served just 13 months in his own wing of a county jail.
17: Why would you cut this deal with Jeffrey Epstein?
14: Epstein's abuse would span years and cross state lines.
18: New York, Palm Beach, New Mexico, Paris, Virgin Islands, and each one of those residences is an alleged crime scene.
14: I'm ABC's Mark Remillard, and with a team of journalists from the ABC News Investigative Unit, we've traveled around the country to look at Jeffrey Epstein and the allegations of his horrifying abuse, to hear from the girls who suffered it, who are now women fighting to recover from it. Truth and Lies, Jeffrey Epstein.
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1: I don't know about you, but are you ready for some college football? 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Most hostile college football stadiums ranking just got listed. I'll share that with you next 8 minutes after Whitney. And I want to dance with somebody. 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

0: K-Fire, 550 and 99.7. Bengals having ourselves a manic Monday. Hey, let's just get through the weekend. I got the Knack and Frankie Valli coming up. My morning people poll, we're chatting about the first thing you're going to do as soon as the kids are back in school. Good morning, Vicky.
1: First thing I'm going to do when the kids go back to school is pick up after this kid.
0: Oh,
1: this
0: right.
1: This house is a pigsty after this summer. He's been playing video games. There's crap everywhere. I got to get this house back in order. It's a mess.
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2: Empire State. I'm Paul Stevens, Fox News. President Trump visiting New York's Long Island to highlight lower crime numbers. He stopped by in Nassau County, also weighing in on the conflict in the Middle East.
3: He says he won't apologize even as gas prices remain elevated, saying Iran is the number one state sponsor of terror in the world. And then he made this comment regarding the Strait of Hormuz.
4: Pretty soon I'll be declaring the Hormuz Strait a territory of the United States. We have the blockade. No ships get through unless we want them to.
3: President Trump has previously claimed the U.S. has control of the waterway. As of August 12th, CENTCOM says the U.S. has redirected 59 commercial vessels, disabled three, and boarded two ships to make sure they are complying with the blockade.
2: And again, Fox's Madeline Rivera. Luigi Mangione pleading guilty Friday in a New York City court to killing UnitedHealthcare CEO Brian Thompson in December of 2024.
5: The 28-year-old confessed to targeting and murdering Thompson. He read a prepared statement expressing no remorse. As Thompson's wife and family sat in the courtroom for the first time, Mangione telling a federal judge this, quote, "Before traveling to New York, I used a 3D printer to make part of a gun. On the morning of December 4th, 2024, I shot Mr. Thompson in Manhattan and he died. I knew what I was doing was illegal." Mangione also admitted he emailed UnitedHealthcare's leadership posing as an investor, tricking them into sharing the location of its investor conference in New York City.
2: Fox's Chandler Lee Painter. Mangione's defense team speaking outside the courthouse following that Friday appearance, defending their client and noting his public support without addressing Brian Thompson's grieving family. 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
17: 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Thank you for tuning in as we get things going here on a beautiful Saturday morning across most of the Dakota Territory. I say that because we're still dealing with a lot of Canadian smoke, at least in my area we are, and some people were fortunate enough to see some different shots of rain throughout the week, and everybody says, well, how much rain did you get, Scott? You must have got just poured on. I think Levi says you guys were really soggy and muddy down there. And I said, yeah. Well, you know, here's the theory. And welcome, Jamie. Before I give this theory, Jamie Brecht here from 701 Nation. There's a theory over here that my neighbor told me many, many years ago. And I said, you know, because we get like one out of every 8 years, you might see a pretty good rain shot through the Badlands, right? And his theory was, in the biblical days when it rained for 40 days and 40 nights, Slope County got 20 hundreds. So anytime we can get a 20 hundreds, it seems like that's a good day. So how you been, my friend?
18: I've been good. It was when Axe and I were down there, it was pretty green, actually. So we caught you at a rare time when we were down there shooting prairie dogs with you. That was the, yeah. Yeah, it looked pretty green.
17: I think
18: there.
17: That was the last of the tint of green that we had at that point. No doubt.
18: Oh man, it went south. Yeah, I was worried about my trees up there. We planted them at my dad's. They looked kind of rough a couple of weeks ago when I was up. So I'm glad. It says on the weather they got about 3/4 inch up in Golden Valley. So I hope they did.
17: Yeah,
18: it needed it bad, man.
17: So I drove from my place over to Carson last night, and I had loaded up all my sound equipment on the back of my flatbed pickup. And I thought, well, let's cut off a few miles. Let's take the gravel. And evidently, it rained a lot more on the other side of Highway 85 than it did on this side of 85, because that was the slimiest ride I've ever driven. I actually had to put it in four-wheel drive, and that was a poor choice. However, I have to give hats off to the Shook family in Carson, holding one of the best ranch rodeos and the most well-organized, highest payout that I've ever seen. And if you ever go to a ranch rodeo, Jamie, and a team from Canada shows up, buy them and the Calcutta. Buy them. Somebody picked them up for $600, and when they won everything, the guy that bought them in the Calcutta evidently won like $4,700 and some odd.
18: Wow.
17: It was unbelievable. Nice. Yeah, it rained and they didn't care. Everybody had fun. Then we had an adult boot race. They took their shoes off and threw the boots in a pot. Yeah, it was a blast on that too. So,
18: what'd you make some stew out of it, or some boot soup?

0: right? The ponds and the streams and everything mm-hmm. else, you know, that blue green algae that some waters get, and you know, animals know not to drink it sometimes. What they're saying, according to Cowboy State Daily, is that because of the drought, you're mm-hmm. seeing a lot more like the grizzlies, the wolves, deer, elk are going and searching for more, and they're going to the highways because no matter where you drive in a drought year, it seems like the ditches and the highway are always somewhat green.
1: Yeah.
0: Right.
1: I suppose if they catch a bunch of snow in the winter or something, well, maybe right little, or the water settles down the lower areas.
0: No, I don't know, but it seems like they're always a little greener than anything else, especially in this country. You look at the shoulders of the road, still green, but everything else is just crispy brown. So they're having a lot more issues with animals getting killed, road accidents, vehicle accidents. But
1: dang,
0: they're also saying that a lot of these big predators are starting to move closer to town where there's a little bit more food source. And so that's what happens.
1: I did hear that. There was a bear somewhere that usually aren't. I heard it on the news or something yesterday. Come into town there, and I don't know how they run it off. Or somebody shot at it or something. I can't remember. But yeah, that's what they said. It was the lack of water and food, so they're moving more into urban areas, and which never turns out good.
0: No, it usually doesn't, because they could become troubled animals, and then they put them out here. And where's the other article? I've seen another one here. For the first time in a long time, a black bear, you know, when I was talking to the Jamie Olson down in Wyoming, he always says, don't worry about black bear. They're just like oversized raccoons. They won't really go after you. They won't touch you. They're more scared of you than you are them, all that kind of stuff. Very rare, but black bear has attacked a person, and they believe, according to they say, that because of the food sources are in such short demand, that even black bears are going after, and one actually attacked a person.
1: Yeah.
0: So
1: you get hungry or thirsty, changes your demeanor. Right, that hangry—that's the thing for kids. I had two kids. Yeah, they get hangry. There's no doubt about it. And I mean, I've been there myself. So
0: yeah,
1: I haven't looked at any deer. Like I said, I haven't been up to our place in a couple of weeks. I'm going up later today. Actually, the Golden Valley Rally is going on too. There, the rodeo and that.
0: Okay.
1: So, I'm gonna go tomorrow morning. I'm gonna go scope for some deer. But last time I was up, the pasture was brown. I mean, the only thing green was the buck brush, and then there was a lot of mule deer in there eating on that. So
0: I got some kochia that's pretty green. Kochia weed and thistle is still green.
1: Yeah, the thistle, that's always green. Even my yard here in Bismarck, it's all brown, and I looked out, and you know, what's green? There's a thistle. So,
0: yeah, thistle and creeping Jenny, yeah.
1: It's amazing how that stuff can stay green, and it's really annoying. But yeah, I'm going to scout some deer because, like I said, my buddies, I told you before, my buddy's son has his any buck tag, so that's gonna be fun. Looking forward to that. Got that Friday off for youth opener, and John and his boy and I are heading up, and should be good. I'm really looking forward to it. My corn, I know the kid was dry up there. We got that corn plot planted. They had some nice long cobs on it, but they weren't very big around, and I don't know what's happened in the last 2 weeks. I'm like John, you know, when it comes to John Arm, like when it comes to farming, I'm just dangerous. I know just about to be dangerous. So. I'm going to see what that looks. I mean, it doesn't matter, right? It doesn't matter. I mean, what does it do? Does it just get hard eventually when it doesn't grow anymore?
0: Hey, you're asking the wrong dude sometimes when it comes to crop like that. That's a farmer question. And the biggest thing, I mean, the longer it takes, you know, you see a lot of that, like in the kosher stuff. I mean, you can chop that up and feed it to your cattle, but you have to get it at a certain time. If you wait too long, it gets just like sticks, you know, so it's not good either. But a couple messages before we go into break here. It says the Morrill River between Isabel and Dupree looked like a couple of puddles and sandbars on that. So that's low. Lots of kosher chop for feed decades ago. We did too. We used to feed it to our milk cows all the time. But Jamie, stay with us here. We're going to talk with Jamie Brecht here from 701 Nation. And we're going to get into, we got some gun shows coming up, talk a little bit about that. And a little bit about prairie dogs, too. We're going to see if somebody's still out there and what they use for shooting prairie dogs. What's the best round? Stands? Do you use a bent? All that kind of stuff's coming up next right here on Dakota Prairie Outdoors.
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0: Welcome back, everybody. It is Dakota Prairie Outdoors across on a Saturday morning. Good to have you along, man, I tell you. It's one of those days where it's time for gun shows. Jamie Breck from 701 Nation is my guest here. Jamie, good morning again. And
1: morning.
0: Here it is. So we got a couple of gun shows. First one I have coming in, somebody sent me. And if you have gun shows or coyote tournaments or any of this stuff, please feel free to message it to me or email it, text it to me, 701-425-6651. My email is scott@ndsupernet.com. The gun show in Faith, August 28th, 29th, and 30th. That's at the Community Center in Faith. Friday, Saturday, and Sunday, stop on and buy, sell, and trade there. And then our good friend Gino, he's got one to the Dakota Territory. Gun Collectors Gun Show is coming up Friday and Saturday, September 11 and 12. And that is in Mobridge, South Dakota. A little bit for everybody. I'd love to make it over to that one, but I think I am flying somehow. Let me look here. Yeah.
1: Well, I can tell you the 12th, Nashville. I wouldn't make it because we're doing our Deer Rifle Steel Challenge that day. So.
0: Okay. All right. So anyway, but the giving away guns, they got over 100 tables down there. And if you have any, if you want more information, contact the mayor of Mobridge, which is rare to say. If you want to know about guns, contact your mayor. That used to be in the old days all the time, man. No.
1: Yeah.
0: I don't think you could say that in New York or Minneapolis.
1: Absolutely not. No, Jacob Fry. If the guy see a gun, he'd probably get PTSD.
0: Wouldn't it be funny to see old Waltz put on a gun show?
1: We tried. You couldn't load a shotgun for anybody, remember?
0: I didn't remember. I don't watch any of that stuff.
1: Yeah, he tried to load his shotgun. He claimed he's a big pheasant hunter, and he couldn't even get it loaded.
0: Oh, geez.
1: And I remember then Clay and I had Kelly on. That's back when I was with Guns in 701 yet. And Kelly pulls out his shotgun, and we're like, oh, here we go. We're getting zapped. Here's the same shotgun Walls had, and Kelly loaded it right up. And YouTube didn't appreciate that, but everybody else did, so.
0: Josh comments here. He says, I need to hit up some gun shows. He's looking for Remington Sportsmaster Model 512. He's got the Scoremaster Model 510 and the Targetmaster 511. He wants to finish out the trifecta right there. So,
1: what kind of gun is that? Is that a pump or what is that?
0: I'm not sure on what is the Sportsman. I'm not sure what the 512 is. The only thing I know about my Remington shotgun is the old standby.
1: The old standby.
0: 870. 870. That's the old standby, yeah. Man.
1: Yep.
0: I mean, that thing goes forever. 870. Yeah. All right.
1: You got the Wingmaster or just the field? What do they call the cheaper one?
0: Cheap. I call it a boat paddle if you need to use it and then still shoot geese.
1: The 870 Scott, the 870 Bachmeier.
0: Yeah, I don't know. I haven't pulled out my shotguns in such a long time. I used to collect those darn things all the time. And then I got into long range rifle shooting and that's, you know, and then archery hunting and all that. So that's what I'm focusing on more. So now I lost all conscience of what I had. So anyway, you came down shooting some prairie dogs a while back here. We had you on the show right after we did some shooting. And, you know, let's go through. Some people are always asking, what do you use? I have a gentleman. I gave away a prairie dog day of hunting here at the ranch to for a fundraiser. And they're coming here on Monday. They're coming down and they're going to make a whole thing out of the Theodore Roosevelt library and everything, come down and shoot. I'm going to take them around the ranch, show them a few things. And, but everybody says, what do we bring? I said, whatever you want. But let's go through here. According to Peterson's Hunting magazine.
1: Yeah.
0: Some of the best calibers and for the best bang for your buck is, they start out with the 17 calibers, whether it's as, 17 Hornet, 17 Fireball, or any of them, or HMR for that matter, they go claim that is like the most efficient for your dollar to go out and shoot, which if it's a new town that hasn't been shot before, I agree. Your thoughts?
1: Yeah, well, like you said, when we were there, right away, the 17 wouldn't have helped you out a whole lot because they were out farther. But once it warmed up, Scott, we were getting some closer shots that the 17 would have worked good on.
0: Yeah.
1: I know Axe and I both were running the 223, which you can't beat that for prairie dogs at all. I mean, to me, that's the top dog for that. But yeah, the 17, if they're within 150 and it ain't real windy, I would say you're golden with that. That is a great prairie dog round right there. 17's awesome.
0: So I started out using the 204 a lot, And then I was like shooting so much. I was like, this is kind of expensive. And I got into the 17 HMR because I was bringing out Savage back in the day and shooting all those kind of rifles. And then Keith Warren was basically doing, I don't know, what do you call it? Products, video for products. I don't know what you call that. What the TV
1: kind
0: side.
1: Of what you called me when I was down
0: No. Yeah. You know, yeah. Kind of the same thing there. Anyway, he was doing that. And I was like, well, that's kind of a neat little rifle, you know? So I got into that for a while. And then I started getting into the longer range stuff and it just didn't seem to work as much. But I think a lot of these 17 caliber, man, they're great ones. There's no doubt. So then we move in that. The next one they say is the one to go to for cost effective and reaching out is the 223, your favorite.
1: My favorite, right? It's not the best at one thing, but it's just I think it's the best dual cartridge there is. Plus, it's the most popular centerfire round in America. It's got some of the ammo you can get in bulk at reasonable prices. Is it as fast as the 204? No, it's not, but it's still pretty fast, right? And then doesn't buck the wind like a 22 250 or something either, but if you get good ammo in it and you can reach out still at prairie dog ranges for sure. I mean, I always think, you know, people who tell me they shoot prairie dogs, oh yeah, 300 yards, 300, 400 yards, I don't miss, I just snipe them out. Yeah, I've never met anybody who can do that on a regular basis. Maybe your Delta Force guys or whatever you had out there could, but most normal people, no. I mean, have I shot them that far? I sure have, but it's a 223. It's money, especially you got a good shooting platform. You can stay stable, and you know it's the best for me. And I was using soft points, I think, out at your place. Axe and I both did. The ballistic tips for sure will blow them up a little better, and of course fly flatter and buck the wind better. But you know, then you're going to pay a little bit more.
0: Yeah.
1: When I came down to your place, I didn't care what stuff cost. I just wanted to blast right up and have a bunch of soft points. Yeah.
0: You know, and sticking with the 22 caliber, the 223, the 22 or 222 Remington and the 220 Swift. Now, I had a 220 Swift, absolutely great rifle, but it just didn't fit me as well as I thought it would. Mm-hmm. So I sold that one off. But I mean, all those 22, I mean, you can go anywhere in there, you know, 22.
1: What is 20 rounds of Swift cost if you didn't reload?
0: This was 15 years ago, buddy. So, it's going to probably be a lot cheaper back then than it was now. I used it for 1 year, and the reason I got rid of it is I pulled up, I was shooting prairie dogs all day and just slaughtering prairie dogs. And on the drive home, a coyote crossed the gravel road. I stopped and I benched it up on the back of my flatbed. And the coyote stopped at like 100 yards, and I missed it.
1: That happens, man. See, Scott shoots a lot, and he missed the coyote.
0: Not done. He went about 50 more yards, and I hit him. And he spun around, and he laid down. I thought, okay, dead coyote. I walked up, because that's back when coyotes are worth money. Mm-hmm. And I went up, and I walked up. He got up, ran. So I shot. I hit him again. He got up and ran again. So either I was hitting the wrong spot or what was going on here. So I was like, well, I'm not going to use this for coyote hunting because the reason I got it was to save on the fur. Mm-hmm. But if you got to shoot him three times, I don't know. But and I looked at him when I finally got him. I mean, I punched him. I punched him where you needed to get. So I don't know. Maybe it was the ammunition that I was. Maybe it wasn't doing its job. I wasn't too excited.
1: That thing, as fast as that goes, that dumps a lot of energy. I mean,
0: that's what Jackson, I thought.
1: And I tested one out once back when Double H Guns was one of my sponsors. We shot one of Daryl's 220s. Man, that thing was fast.
0: Oh, absolutely. Absolutely. I'm not going to, I mean, it's still a good round. I think for me personally, I moved to something different. I'm telling you what, a couple of comments and we're up against our break.
1: Right? Yeah.
0: It says 17 HMR doesn't ruin much meat when you're shooting prairie dogs. So if you're shooting for meat, you're shooting the wrong thing. 22 Mag, 22 250. We're going to get into that. And a box of 220 Swift. Midway has them for $45 to $60 a box.
1: So, ouch.
0: Yeah.
1: So, ouch. I'm out.
0: We'll have more coming up here, talking more prairie dog calibers and all kinds of good stuff coming up your way here on Dakota Prairie Outdoors. We'll be back after
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0: Welcome back, everybody. Saturday edition of Dakota Prairie Outdoors here, live and local across the country. Good to have you along here this morning. Thanks for tuning in also on the YouTube channel, so at Dakota Prairie Outdoors Radio. Oh, Jamie Brick from 701 Nations here with me talking Prairie Dog Rounds. The last one that we need to go, we did the 204, the 17. Mm-hmm. We did the 222 Keller, the 223, and the Swift. This one, I do agree with, one of the best ones you can ever take out on the Prairie Dog Town is a 22-250. One of my all-time favorite rounds.
1: Yeah. I mean, maybe some of the most devastating prairie dog shots I've ever seen were done to the 22-250.
0: Yeah.
1: That one, you know, again, you're going to pay a little more unless you're reloading. But, yeah, the 22-250 with a 50 grainer is just lightning and absolutely destroys those things.
0: So I went from my 220 Swift, and I moved up to the 22-250. And, a little more expensive. I agree. You know, not so much being a 220 Swift, because Swift are pretty spendy anyway. But yeah, the 22-250, the nice thing about it is when Savage came out one year and they brought a pallet load of 223 and 22-250,
1: yeah,
0: they may or may not have left back about 20 cases of 22-250. So.
1: Wow, you got a heck of a deal with that, you know. And, hey, Brian, if you're out looking again, what's the box of that 22-250 there at the? You're looking on Midway there.
0: Yeah, Midway.
1: Out of course, you. Is this the Swift, the 45-60 a box? I am not prairie dog shooting with that in any way, shape, or form.
0: Oh, come
1: unless
0: on!
1: Unless I get a lot more sponsors.
0: You don't need sponsors for me. What you need to do is just go out there and have video of at least five or six with the 22-250 to make it look really, really cool. Well, I called that. Yeah. They called it when they were coming out and filming. It was called B-roll. And this is the funny part. And I'm gonna ruin everybody's TV show right now. Or I'm gonna ruin at least one TV show right now. All right. When Keith came out, and they were shooting. excuse me, for Savage. Of course, they were a big sponsor at that time. That's when Ron Colburn was still CEO. They were a great company, great guns. I mean, I don't know what happened to them. Anyway, 31 to 40 bucks a box. Anyway, what they are. I got something in my throat for some reason now.
1: Yeah. All right.
0: So anyway, they were shooting. I think they were using, I can't remember what rifles. They were testing a new design. Mm-hmm. And they were going through and doing this, and they had whatever scope sponsor and whatever. And at the evening side of things, about an hour and a half, 2 hours before sunset, they were all sitting there talking and just kind of going through things. Do we have this? Do we have this? Do we have this? And I just snuck off by myself, my 22-250 with my Burris Eliminator scope on it. And I sat down and I laid on the ground on a shooting blanket. And I was making prairie dogs go about 14 feet in the air.
1: Yeah.
0: And they were like, hold on. We want a video. The cameraman was like, hey, can I video some of these? I'm like, absolutely. And it was in, you know, into the sun. You could see them starfishing and all kinds of stuff. You know?
1: Yeah.
0: It was just awesome. Guess which shots made the TV show?
1: The ones you were shooting.
0: But they didn't show me shooting. they showed.
1: Oh, they'd go back and show Keith like he was up here.
0: They would show everybody else shooting, but it was all my kill shots that they used for the TV show. Okay. So good rounds. 31 to 40 bucks a box for 22-250, as low as 23, depending on what brand you're getting. Yeah.
1: Yeah. 20. You know, like again, 223. You know, there's so many other foreign brands that come in too, and then. Are they as good as American-made ammo? Not quite, but some of them are still plenty accurate enough for prairie dog shooting up to, you know, a couple hundred yards. So,
0: I think the other day I opened up the passenger rear seat of my Ranger. Thanks, Action Motorsports, by the way. Appreciate you always having some good stuff there.
1: That's a sweet machine.
0: And we're going to get into this a little bit. Is when I opened up the door on the passenger side and the passenger side rear seat, there was a lot of empty casings that fell out of there.
1: Us Dougies are tossing them around.
0: So, which leads me to go to, if you're out there shooting prairie dogs right now, or you're thinking about it, maybe you're new to getting into it. That's why I want to go through some of these calibers and costs. Mm-hmm. If you're new to want to get into it, a lot of people like it. You know, the Predator Hunters down in South Dakota, they got an organization that's just great about that. covered the ammo. Now I want to ask your opinion on how to go about shooting them. Because I've been through, I've made benches, swivel benches with wheels that you can pull across the prairie and sit down, shoot, lift it up, walk across, shoot. I've seen ones you can strap your AR into and do the same thing, pull them all around. I've seen people, I put the same bench on the back of my pickup and would drive and stop, and then they'd shoot, and I'd drive and stop. Honestly, you know, maybe bipods, I don't know, but the best thing I've ever seen used in my entire life, Jamie, was flipping the front window open of my Ranger, parking, and just staying right there and shooting, and then drive a little bit and then stop and shoot again.
1: Yeah, that probably, I agree with you. That probably was you know, one of the best, if not the best, ways to do it, for sure. You know, I mean, you're not going to be taking like super long shot. You can out of there, but I mean, as far as stability, I would say proning out, or I don't know, some kind of bench. Yeah, but then the bench has to be heavy and stable, right? But yeah, you're shooting out of the front of your Ranger was freaking awesome, man. That was awesome, and it's fairly stable, right? You can stable up the buttstock on your arm.
0: I mean, you could set it up a little bit to have a more stable rest, but I thought it was just fine. And you know, but ultimately the best position, and this is where I buck the norms again, because I'm not normal, is everybody wants to be like on top of a hill looking down into a dog town and shooting and being on a bench or something. You take me into a dog town, give me a shooting blanket that cactus can't get through, and I'll just lay down in the low spot looking up at them. And
1: really?
0: And here's my theory is, you know, watching Savage shoot thousands and thousands of rounds, and they're all wanting to be on top of the hill. And I took Ron one time, and I says, you know, you want to try something just a little different? And we went to the very lowest spot of the prairie dog town and started shooting up on the sides of the hill.
1: Yeah.
0: Or even flat. And we never, ever had to worry about finding a prairie dog, because in my mind, my theory on this is, prairie dogs are always looking for predators above them, but never below them.
1: Yeah, so yeah, good point.
0: Get down, get low, and shoot, and have a lot of fun.
1: That's
0: especially in the springtime when the pups are out, because they are dumb.
1: I've been thinking now I would need like a death grip or something, because proning out and cranking my neck up like that now, and when I'm 55, my neck might get sore at the end of the day, but.
0: Probably.
1: What were you guys? You were just proned out?
0: Yeah, just proned out, just shooting.
1: Yeah, I do have a shooting, not a blanket, but shooting mat that I've taken on prairie dogs. I had it with, and we went to your place too, but we obviously didn't need it. We had the Ranger shooting mat. Yeah. So. Doug, he said you got a brass catcher now to remedy that.
0: Yeah, I see that. Yeah, and Josh never thought about that. It's a good point. I appreciate that. You know, not everything I say, everybody's like, that's just. This isn't, we've always done it this way. Sometimes you need to think a little different once in a while, but not saying it always works, but you know, and then another thing too, if you ever want to go make it a full 24-hour hunt, shoot prairie dogs all afternoon into the evening, and then come out the next morning and set up high and start shooting coyotes, because they'll be there. It's a blast. Yeah.
1: Got to train that neck, Levi. I says, I do. I can still do it. I go out with my buddies. And, well, Doug was one of them. We went down a couple other of my friends down a couple years ago to Biz Hepper's place shooting them. Man, them guys are complaining about their necks, and they all wanted to shoot off the back of the pickup all the time because their neck hurt. And I'm like, I don't know. Mine's feeling all right. So
0: I don't know if they still have this gym equipment or not, but you know, in the older days, you know, when I was competing full time, they had this thing like you strapped to your head with a chain and it hung on. You could hang a weight to it and sit there. Do they still even have that?
1: Oh, I bet they do. I know exactly what you're talking about. And in high school, all the football players and the wrestlers would do that.
0: Or they had the wrestlers especially.
1: Even the machine, you could go on it like, I think, I can't remember the name of the fitness Taekwondo place on Main in Bismarck when I was in high school. They had a machine there. You push your head on it forward and back, and it didn't work for me. Obviously, you've seen my neck. It's pencil-esque, so it didn't work for putting any size on my neck.
0: What you need to do is go and find Mike Tyson's neck workout. Watch, seriously, watch that video. It is stupid what he does.
1: Really? Okay, yeah, I thought you were joking.
0: You know, I'm not joking. I mean, the guy had, I mean, just a thick, thick neck, and he trained it. But anyway, there you go. Best ways of training for prairie dog shooting is the Mike Tyson neck workout, evidently.
1: So. I'll do it. I'll give it a go. Dean says I should just get a bottle of Jack. He can raise and lower your head. You know, one of the big giant bottles they make now? How many ever ounces those are?
0: And leave
1: a, there's a reason his neck is thick. Yeah.
0: What do we got here? All right. So let's talk a little bit. Did you apply for pronghorn antelope tag this year?
1: Yep. Denied. I got the whole 3 points now, Scott.
0: Okay. So it was very confusing on how they came up with some of this stuff. But
1: yeah, you were posting about that on Jesse's thing.
0: I was. So I know South Dakota, they have their own thing. So the South Dakota listeners, what they did here last year, they switched. So like as a landowner, we don't get a quote unquote gratis anymore. We're kind of put into the regular drawing for things. So
1: you can thank my senator here for that.
0: Yeah. Thanks for that. They had reasons that for it and everything. They're like, well, in some units, there's only like 30 tags and it's all landowners that get them. And there's no chance for anybody else to get one because all the landowners are drawn first. Mm-hmm. I understand that concept. I get it. I do. But anyway, a little bit confusing. So I'm because the way the online stuff goes now, I mean, it says results and then you click on results. Mm-hmm. And it really didn't say if you drew or not. Right. And I made that comment on Jesse's Facebook page about, well, it'd be a lot more simple if it just would say successful or unsuccessful.
1: Yeah, agreed.
0: And a couple days later, they did change it. And maybe I just had to wait for the upgrades on that. Or maybe the gratises were a day behind or something. Maybe I'm not sure. But yeah, so it did change it. Well,
1: they probably know you're going to be governor someday when Kelly's done. Yeah. So we better start being nice. And-
0: right. Governor.
1: Mm-hmm. So you did get your pronghorn tag then?
0: Yes. Well, awesome. One is either myself or Dixie. I can't remember. Because they're both, I have both of them on the same account. You can switch between the names on them. And I don't remember which name I was on, but it actually said successful on one of them. And I got to look into it again. I'm just going to wait and see what the mail brings me.
1: Well, if you go, you're going to use the Creed, no doubt. What does Dixie shoot game with?
0: She'll shoot probably the Creed, 6.5 Creed.
1: Okay.
0: Yeah.
1: Hey, can't beat that.
0: I love it, man. And, you know, the way it's set up, especially that heavy rifle I have, if you get proned out on that, you have very little kick to it at all.
1: Yeah. And,
0: I mean, with just a heavy rifle, heavy barrel, got the suppressor on it, got a good scope on it, and I have no problem letting her get inside, and I guarantee there's not going to be any worry about scope smiley faces on her forehead.
1: So. No. Yeah, I've shot that rifle. That thing's a kitten. It's big, heavy, and accurate, and then you can take the pump house out at 400 yards there. Oh, Levi got one, too, it says there. Awesome, man.
0: Levi did? He got ears in the mail already? Yesterday. Golly.
1: Wow. Maybe he's going to be governor.
0: Yeah. My buddy Shannon texts me, says, can I be governor? Lieutenant, can I be lieutenant governor if I get elected? Oh, yeah. Could you imagine? Could you imagine some of the people that go all crazy if I would enter a race like that?
1: Good man. That'd be fun.
0: All right, Wayne says, I don't know if it'd be fun or not, but I don't need that stress in my life anymore. That's for sure. However, if somebody would come up to me, if there'd be like maybe 20 people that would say, you should do it, I would consider it. There's no doubt. But anyway, Wayne says, I talked to the Game of Fish about the results. They said they're changing their system and verbiage. So, okay, his take came in the mail. So, wow.
1: Dang, that's fast.
0: Everybody's, we only get mail twice a week out here. So we'll see.
1: You did your... You got your bow tag already, your archery tag?
0: I got my archery tags the other day, yes.
1: Okay, I got mine too. I mean, some people don't consider what I use archery, but that's fine.
0: Oh, you know, I know you use crossbow. I have no worries about that. I don't. You know, yeah. I started out as a recurve guy, and I was at a shooting range, and a buddy that I used to work with got me into recurve. And I was just like, that's so cool. I want to do recurve. So I got into recurve because he was a... just a old school kind of guy, man. That's the only bow that you ever need to shoot is a recurve bow.
1: And that's what I grew up shooting.
0: Yeah. And I was like, okay. And I like my recurve. I enjoyed it. It was a lot of fun. And then one day I got into a compound and I'm like, oh, geez, you know, these are even quieter, way easier to hold back on an animal and stay there a lot longer and everything. So I sold my recurve and bought my first compound. Then I got into more compound bows. And the only time, you know, and I've seen this progress in that little community of, it was a little archery kind of club that I was in.
1: Yep.
0: And you got together once a week and basically, like any club is for guys, you drink beer and shoot stuff. You know,
1: right.
0: Like it's the same as, so anyway, we got it's together like and did this and it was so, yeah, it was so clicky. You had the people that were recurve on this side of the building and the compound guys were in the middle. And then the crossbow guys were over here. And this guy wouldn't talk to this guy, and that guy won't talk to this guy because he shoots this, and this guy shoots that.
1: Oh, yeah.
0: And I looked at that, and I quit the group right there. That day when I recognized that, I was like, we're here to do the same thing and have fun.
1: Right.
0: I'm sorry. I couldn't be part of a group that wanted to literally internally break each other apart.
1: Well, I think, I don't know if you watched it, but I sent you that video of my buddy John and I were walking by the cornfield, and I said, something about archery. It was a short, right? And I said something about archery and I had the camera turned around and I said, crossbow season. I said, and the crossbows do belong in the season, right? And then he said, no, crossbows are cheating. We kind of were playing both sides of it, making a joke.
0: Yeah.
1: Yeah. Some guys like commenting in the comments are in there. Yeah. It doesn't belong in there. If it does, it should be in the last third of the season. And I said, so just compound bows, you know, traditional archery for the first third then, right? Before you can use your, you know, your fancy new bow for the middle third. And then somebody came in and said, it might have been Waylon Turnus, just spears for the first part of it then. So, yeah, I mean, everybody's trying to break it up into separate parts. And, I don't, you know. I mean, I get what John Armand was saying about that when you had him on and I had him on too. But, yeah. You know, there's going to be a bunch more tags and people would just get in there. They don't have anywhere to hunt, but then it would end up turning into a draw for archery. I understand where he's coming from on that too. And that would happen. Because people would get all excited about a crossbow, and they're fun to shoot. You know, back when I shot regular, you know, just a vertical bow, I mean, that's funner to shoot than a crossbow, Scott. I'll guarantee you.
0: Well, I have this argument with everybody, and I had it with John too. Because I don't care what you use. I don't care what you use during pheasant season. I don't care what you use during deer season.
1: Mm-hmm.
0: Just shut up and hunt, right? Just keep the hunting going. You know, by internally tearing each other down, the PETA's out there and the World Wildlife Federations and all those guys are just giggling and watching it happen internally. Anyway, we're getting very close to getting so anyway, I tell this to John and I'll tell it to everybody else. You know, if they say crossbows don't have a place, one of the very, very first weapons ever was a crossbow.
1: Right.
0: Like thousands of years already. So you can't say, well, it's not part of our heritage. Oh, it's pretty deeply inherited and part of it. So anyway, what Levi say here, trad archery is coming back. What's trad archery?
1: I don't know, but he said he couldn't believe how many guys are shooting the recurves now. Modern. Yeah. Traditional. That's what
0: traditional. Traditional. Okay. Oh, these young guys and their abbreviations.
1: You know, 6'7", whatever.
0: 6'7".
1: So one thing I'll say quick, Scott, if we got a second.
0: Yeah.
1: One thing I did say that I could maybe get on board with and something about crossbow restriction for hunting is the feet per second. Because these new crossbows, it's legit. Like you can shoot 3-inch groups at 100 yards.
0: Yeah.
1: And I know I've seen Chris B do it. He actually shot better with his compound bow. But that guy's a pro and... You know, it's just easier to shoot a crossbow than a vertical bow, even a compound.
0: Yeah.
1: But I could see they're getting so fast that maybe restrict the velocity of them for hunting. Maybe I don't know. Leave it at 400.
0: Well, I tell you what, God, you can. We'll continue this on the YouTube side here. Jamie, thanks for coming on. Have yourself a great weekend, everybody. Eat some meat, drink some milk.
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13: The different color noises, white noise, brown noise, pink noise. Brown noise is deeper, has lower frequencies, it's got more bass, minimalizes that higher frequency. Mm-hmm. And I didn't really know this, but apparently you can liken some of these to sounds in nature. And apparently brown noise is more akin to like a river rapid or a heavy rainfall or thunder.
14: Because there's also white noise and pink noise, you think brown noise is just named after the color brown. Wrong. There was a scientist named Robert Brown from Scotland.
13: White noise is used, aside from just sleeping, a lot of times with like noise-canceling headphones and stuff, mm-hmm. masking other sounds.
14: Pink noise is a little different. It's kind of like the compromise between white noise and brown noise.
13: As far as which one is best for sleep, there have been some very middling studies over the years. But at Oxford in 2017, they said that they fell asleep 40% faster listening to white noise, but their overall sleep was about the same.
14: Okay.
13: There was a study in 2017 from Northwestern of 13 older adults, and they said pink noise provided deeper sleep overall and improved ability to recall words.
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15: Really?
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17: 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Jerry Seinfeld wondered why they refused to make the stall door go all the way to the floor in a public bathroom, but he didn't get an answer. 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
17: 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How about that?
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18: Straight Talk. I'm Angelo Bavaro, Fox News. President Trump says he will declare the Strait of Hormuz a U.S. territory.
19: President Trump says the United States is badly defeating Iran and that oil prices are coming way down as the Navy enforces a blockade against Iran.
20: We have the blockade. No ships get through unless we want them to.
19: Less than 3 months ahead of the midterms and more than 6 months into this conflict, Democrats are ripping the president's Iran policy. Congressman Jim McGovern posted, quote, Trump promised to lower prices on day one. Instead, his billionaire's first economic policies, stupid tariffs and illegal war with Iran are pushing prices to record highs. The president maintains the U.S. has total control over the strait, though analysts and reports have suggested otherwise.
18: Fox's Rich Etzen, Iran says it will continue enforcing a blockade. Luigi Mangione pleading guilty to federal stalking charges Friday and admitted to killing UnitedHealthcare CEO Brian Thompson.
21: Mangione telling a federal judge this, quote, before traveling to New York, I used a 3D printer to make part of a gun. On the morning of December 4th, 2024, I shot Mr. Thompson in Manhattan and he died. I knew what I was doing was illegal. Mangione also admitted he emailed UnitedHealthcare's leadership posing as an investor, tricking them into sharing the location of its investor conference in New York City. And as Mangione confessed, Brian Thompson's wife took deep breaths. She wiped away tears. The grieving family, that includes two sons, said this in a statement, quote, today's guilty plea marks an important step towards justice for Brian and for our family. While nothing will ease the pain of losing him, we are grateful that the federal justice system has held the person responsible for this heinous act accountable.
18: Fox's Chanley Painter sentencing set for December 18th. Prosecutors are seeking life in prison. Mangione's attorney now looking to dismiss the state murder charge. 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
18: A Kentucky woman is facing federal charges after she allegedly vandalized the World War II memorial at the National Mall in D.C.
25: This brazen act of vandalism took place in broad daylight. Witnesses snapped photos as it was happening. And D.C. U.S. Attorney Jeanine Pirro announced the arrest of 41-year-old Melissa Ferris, a Kentucky woman accused of pouring bubble soap into the World War II memorial's center fountain and then spray painting the words, quote, clean hands, dirty money on a balcony. This photo appears to catch Ferris in the act, and she reportedly admitted the act on social media. President Trump posting on Truth Social, quote, there can be no greater insult to those American heroes who died in World War II. Where did these animals come from?
18: Fox's Anita Vogel. Ferris will remain in federal custody pending her next hearing. She is facing 2 charges, both carrying a potential of up to 10 years behind bars. Tropical storm Lala is bearing down on the Big Island of Hawaii. Fox Weather's Mike Seidel.
0: Ahead of it, hurricane warnings have been hoisted. We look for the worst of the weather on Saturday with a potential landfall late Saturday afternoon on the southern tip of the Big Island. We'll see if that happens. Meanwhile, the Hurricane Center is officially forecasting it to become a minimal Category 1 hurricane by that time. Whether it does or not, the impacts are the same. 75-mile-an-hour wind gust will knock out power. Rainfall totals down in Hilo, 8 to 12 inches. How about up on the mountainsides and hilltops? Up to 20-plus inches of rainfall, mudslides and flash flooding a given. In Wanaku, Hawaii, I'm meteorologist Mike Seidel, Fox Weather.
18: A lockdown at Virginia State University has been lifted after officers responded to a shooting earlier this morning. Five people were taken to hospitals, one in critical condition. The other four suffered non-life-threatening injuries. No details yet on potential suspects. I'm Angelo Bavaro, and this is Fox
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4: The Dodgers took the late ball game in L.A., holding on 3-1 over Milwaukee as the Brewers left bases loaded in the ninth against Edwin Diaz. Winning pitcher for L.A., Yoshinobu Yamamoto struck out nine in his six innings of work. Kansas City and Colorado with road wins. The A's at home beat Texas 8-3, so the Rangers now three games back of first place Houston in the AL West. Houston got five runs in the bottom of the 10th to defeat Seattle 10-7. Toronto down the Yankees 3-1. The Yanks, second place in the AL East, still 6.5 games behind Tampa Bay. The Rays' nine-game winning streak is over after a home loss 6-5 to Baltimore. The Padres won their sixth straight, 7-5 at Cleveland. White Sox won at Detroit 9-5. White Sox have a 3.5 game lead over Detroit in the AL Central. And in an NFL exhibition, Denver dominated at Atlanta 27-7. Saints rookie wideout Jordan Tyson out with a hamstring injury.
1: K-Fire.
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0: talks about his heat-hating, cold-loving neighbor, I'm thinking it is you.
1: I'm not me. 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
0: I'm not me. 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
1: No,
0: you.
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0: You are you, whether you like it or not, you're you.
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0: tracking weather forecast. Periods of clouds and sunshine for this afternoon. High today 78. Clear to partly cloudy tonight and lows near 53. A mostly sunny day tomorrow. The high Sunday 82. Sun and clouds. A thunderstorm in spots on Monday. The high near 85. Cloudy with a couple of showers on Tuesday. The high 76. Plan with confidence. 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I'm Steve Williams.
1: And current temperatures across Ranger this hour. Cloudy skies throughout the state of Minnesota. Twin City, 69. Duluth at 64. In Montana, we got 60 degrees, mostly cloudy skies. Cloudy and 62 in Miles City and Glasgow. In South Dakota, Rapid City and Morbridge, 64 and partly sunny. Here, 73, mostly cloudy. It is fog and 68 in Aberdeen. Lemon, 61 and mostly cloudy. Light rain, 72 in Sioux Falls at this hour. Right here in North Dakota, partly sunny, 60 in Headinger. The rest of the state is cloudy. Willison checks in at 58. Dickinson, Minot, Garrison at 60. Jamestown, Devil's Lake, 69. Grand Forks, 67. Cloudy and 72 in Fargo at this hour. Right here in Bismarck, Mandan, we got cloudy skies. Northwest winds at 12. Gusting to 21. Barometer, 30.02 inches and steady humidity, 87%. 65 degrees going up to 78 here in KFIRE, 550K, FR.com, 99.7 FM and iHeartRadio. Yesterday's high, 72 degrees. Yesterday's low, 64, and average is 68. Hit a high, 72 at 232 p.m. yesterday. Record 104 set back in 1935. Hit a low, 64 at 542 a.m. Record 34 set back in 1979. Normally get about 84, 57, and 70. Last year was a warm 88, followed by 62 and 75, anywhere from 2 to 12 below the normal. Yesterday's precip, 0.08 inches. Total so far, 0.90. And since June 1st, we've had 3.97. And going back to this year in January, 8.62. Last year we had a dry one, and last year hit 1.95, set back in 1949. And last month's precip to date, 1.34 last year at this time. Normally about 1.22. Still dry as usual. And the normal high at this time of year, 84 degrees. Record 105, sit back in 2015. Normal low, 56. Record 38, sit back in 1989. Tonight's sunset, 8:53. Tomorrow morning sunrise, 6:42. Tomorrow night sunset, 8:51. Have a hangout to Lake Skokwea today. Look for breezy northwest winds, 15, 20 miles an hour. Patchy fog, mostly cloudy. For tonight, northwest winds, 10 to 15. It's going to be mostly clear. For Lake Oahe, northwest winds, 10 to 20. Cloudy skies. For tonight, north winds, 10 to 20. And it's going to be partly cloudy. And for latest road conditions, dial 511 from any phone or visit DLT.andy.gov for the latest. And again, cloudy and 65 in Bismarck, Mandan. Well, it's that time again. 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I'm Mike Wadney with you. 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And he just came in from the clouds somewhere.

0: air and bring some sunshine. Green Thumb and all, Dan the Tree Man Cashman from Cashman Nursery. Good morning, Dan.
1: Oh, you're too much, Mike Wagner, Iron Mike. Thank you for the big buildup. And I came in from the Northwest because I live in Highland Acres right up by Bismarck State College. Great part of town. Love it there. Nice and quiet. And, good morning, everybody. Welcome to the show. We want the calls because that's what keeps us going. So 258-0550. Or 800-228-0550 if you've got some questions on trees, shrubs. You know, it's a good time right now to seed a lawn. Do you know all the big sod growers? Well, they seed all summer because they've got irrigation. But if they had their preference, you see, grasses in nature seed themselves now. Mm-hmm. If you go for a ride out in the country, you don't have to go too far. Along these gravel roads, wherever, you'll see it, the seeds falling off all the grasses now. That's nature doing it. Themselves. So,
0: oh yeah, uh-huh.
1: The grasses in nature are doing their thing. It's the natural time, and like I say, you could do it on a hot 100-degree day if you just turn the sprinkler on for about 4 minutes or 5 minutes, two or three times a day, until you get it to germinate, and that only takes a couple weeks. But now is a great time to seed a lawn. We have all kinds of different types of grass seed at Cashman Nursery in Bismarck. And they're all on sale. We got a big promotion. You know, we had a big July. It was hot in July. I didn't think it was going to be worth, you know, advertising much. But we're always busy, and there's always new houses and houses that need fixing up with more shrubs or things. And but we had a big July, and the people came. And now it's even easier because the heat's off, and all these plants that we have at Cashman Nursery at 3400 East Main are bigger than they were back in May and June, and now they're on sale. There's a lot of them, at least 15% off. New things that just came in that were just getting off the truck that we just can't keep our hands on, and hard to find things. You know, we get from the West Coast, especially Oregon and British Columbia, and we get a lot from Minnesota, and probably 30 different growers. But the thing is, now the grades are liberal. You know, our 8 to 10 foot shade trees are 10 to 12 feet high, and now they cost less than they did back in April and May and June. And now we're going to have a few hot days, but the worst is over, I think. And the rain was terrific. Not everybody got it, but we did okay. And I'm very grateful, and I'm grateful to all the callers and all the customers too. So, but come on out and because I always like to talk about what's blooming right now, and of course hydrangeas are in their glory. I had a piece on TV last night on KFYR TV in Bismarck, Minot, Williston, and Dickinson. I'm always on, and it was all about hydrangea shrubs or hydrangea tree form. That's we call it a standard. When a hydrangea or some shrub is a standard, it's up on a trunk, and the shrub is up off the ground 3 or 4 feet. So you get this big, beautiful shrub of like a hydrangea, like Limelight, or there's lots of different kinds we've got. And they get maybe 6 by 6 feet on this big trunk. It's not a big thing. It's only going to get 10 feet high about. And you'll see them all over town. And they will look good all of August, all of September, into October. Big, big white flowers, about almost as big as a soccer ball. So if you're wondering what they are, that's it. And the shrubby hydrangeas have been blooming, like the Hills of Snow and the Incrediballs. You got some great names for these things. They've been blooming since about the 1st of June. All of June, all of July, all of August, they're blooming. They're going to bloom all of September, and they're amazing. I just love hydrangeas. Feed them. I always say feed them. You got to feed them, you got to weed them, and you got to water them. Now, you don't have to water much if you put mulch down. I'm a big, big, big believer in mulch, especially with the heat we've had. And I like wood mulch, but we sell 9, 10 kinds of rock, different sizes, rock mulch. But you can put the wood mulch on bare ground, and people say, oh, I don't want it blowing around. It will bind to the ground. This is shredded mulch. This isn't chips. This isn't chipped up trees that are like potato chips that are going to blow from here to South Dakota and maybe Nebraska. But anyway, it's not funny what happens.
0: Well, that's pretty chippy. Pretty chippy.
1: Things that are blooming now on perennials, there's liatris and there's coneflowers, you know, the native purple coneflower. Daylilies, of course, they're Emerald callus, which is daylilies. Emerald callus. It translates to beauty for a day. Beauty for only a day. The flowers last about a day, day and a half, maybe a couple of days. But there's always more coming, and they just don't stop. And you want an easy plant. You know, we landscaped the Bismarck Tribune when the building was brand new on Sweeter Front. I think it's on Front, mm-hmm. 7th. And we did that, I suppose it was about 25 years ago. And we have a lot of daylilies there. And, you know, they're not, they're still blooming. Farm Credit Services in Mandan, we did about 15, 20 years ago. Hundreds of daylilies, and they just bloom every day all the time. So, but if you're looking for something easy, you know, a lot of people have a new house and maybe they don't have anything but their lawn in. And we have designers and landscape architects that work for me and work with me, and they will come out, or you can bring pictures in. And this is the time. If you want to save money, this is it, because it's a perfect time to plant. We've had some rain, but even if we didn't, you could water. And everything is bigger for the money, and they're on sale. We have a lot of shade trees, maybe 10 to 12 to 14 feet high for $49.95.
0: Oh, yeah.
1: Maybe they've been in the pot 1 year too long. You can scarify the roots, or we can pull them out of the pot and slice the roots a little bit for you. That's all it takes. But lots of bargains, and we even have a bunch of evergreens that, you know, maybe we should have sold them a year ago. And they're healthy. They'll grow. A lot of farmers, a lot of people with 5-acre lots or 2-acre lots, maybe they've got a tree or two missing in their rows of evergreens, their windbreaker, their shelter belt, whatever you want to call it, their screen. You can buy some cheapies. I mean, they'll grow. They're just, maybe there's a branch missing here or there, or maybe the leader isn't perfectly straight. But, you know, one thing about evergreens, you leave them alone, they end up usually pretty darn nice. I don't hear a lot of people say they go out and prune their spruce and pine, but they can. But anyway, 2580550, we want the calls, and it's just a great time to plant. You know, I get excited about it because sometimes we wait till after school starts and try to push it again because everybody's busy, and there's a lot going on. That's good. But we live in a great area, and things, you know, I've been from, well, Duluth to Bozeman lately, and it's green. Eastern Montana and Western North Dakota was hurting, but thank goodness for the rain. And for those that didn't get it, we'll keep praying for it. And anyway, things are looking good. And this time of year, things will really root in. And sod, of course, we always have sod. We've got sod on hand right now. So if you need a couple hundred rolls or 10, or we got it.
0: Mm-hmm.
1: And it comes all the time till about the end of October.
0: Right, and where you located, how they contact you?
1: Well, we're at 3400 East Main, just a half a mile east of the Big Boy. And that's also called Highway 10. I like to say east on 10, north of the penitentiary in Bismarck. And we're there today till 5, and tomorrow from noon till about 3 or 4. Depends on if it rains or not again, or if it's hot, too hot. I know it's going to be nice. It's going to be about 80, 81, 82. Mm-hmm. But anyway, we don't need to have you give us all the all the reporting stations. We want 258 or 800-228-0550.
0: 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Of course, it's going to be, as you know, cloudy, breezy this morning, high 78, clear, partly cloudy skies, low 54, mostly sunny, high of 80, sun and clouds, thunderstorms and spots, high 85, mostly cloudy, not as warm, 76, thunderstorms in the morning, otherwise times of cloud for Wednesday, high 78. And of course, besides what else can people do? It's like, you know, some of the little things. You get the major ones. How about some minor ones? Maybe some maintain.
1: I'm about to fertilize my lawn again, and I can use a strong one where the first number is 20 or 22, 24, and just cut it back, which I do. You have to be careful when you're walking the walk. You know, you get your gait going, your tempo, your speed, and you got to keep going. You don't want to stop and turn and then have it all run out in one spot, and then you say, I got some brown spots again. So but just keep going, or just have your wits about you, because you don't want to overdo. But you know, I've been watering a lot and my lawn looks great.
0: Mm-hmm.
1: But I'm going to fertilize it lightly. There's also some weaker fertilizers we have that you can put on your lawn, and then you don't have to worry so much, and you just you know, if it's a broadcast spreader, I usually sell it, set it around 4.5 or 5. It throws it out about 6 feet wide if you walk at a normal pace, like you're pushing the lawnmower. You could cut that back to like 2.5 to 3, that setting. If it's a drop, they're a little trickier because they just drop it as wide as the spreader. And sometimes people get stripes more. But I like the broadcast spreader. But if it's a drop, I don't know. You'd have to read what it says on the back of the fertilizer bag because it'll tell you right there. But if it's a drop, usually it's around 18, 19, 20. But don't go by that. You got to look it up because I can't remember it all.
0: Mm-hmm.
1: I've forgotten a lot.
0: And plus, it depends on the
1: ground. You forget anything?
0: I've had, especially how many cups of coffee I had in the morning. I forget
1: usually,
0: that.
1: I can usually get it, like names and things.
0: Mm-hmm.
1: We went to a great fundraiser the other day for Ann Carlson at 1603 on Main.
0: Mm-hmm.
1: It was a great cause, and I loved supporting them. And, you know, you run into a lot of people. Maybe you haven't seen some of them in 20 years, and you know them. And, and I even have people come up to me and say, you remember me? And, you know, it's not always easy.
0: Well,
1: especially, it's an aging deal, I think.
0: Well, of course, you know, show them a green thumb and tell them what you did, where you live and everything. And, of course, something will come back to you. And maybe like 50 years ago, if it's like a little thing, well, I guess that's a little different.
1: Know,
0: yeah.
1: Earlier this spring, back about, 10th of May or so, around Mother's Day, there was a guy that came in. And he said, Dan, do you remember that green ash you sold me about 30 years ago? I couldn't remember who he was. I didn't know
0: where he was. Oh, God, yeah. From. You sold so many green ashes.
1: Well, that used to be the number one seller. Now the elms have taken over, and boy, are they easy to grow. And they're resistant to the Dutch elm disease. But anyway, this guy came in, and he says, you remember that ash tree you sold me about over 30 years ago? And I said, no, I can't quite remember it. What about it? What do you want to know about it? The guarantee just ran out last night. We do guarantee things to grow, and I shouldn't say this because haven't gone around and asked everybody, but my staff tells me that we're the only ones that have any kind of a guarantee on trees. I mean, I'm not slamming anybody else, but I always thought even a box store, if something was dead, they'd give you a new one. I mean, why wouldn't you? We lose so few. I don't think we lose 2%. That's mm-hmm. 2% the whole year. I mean, if we do, maybe it was a storm, or maybe it wasn't enough rain, or maybe they left and missed a watering or two. And you don't want to get in an argument with people. I mean, we've got plenty of trees. Like my dad always said, don't be tough on replacements. Remember, you got to give them the benefit of the doubt because, you know, maybe there was something wrong with it. We know usually if we have a problem, like if we have a problem with all of one variety, maybe it was something in storage when they were dug. And a lot of these materials dug in October and November, it's refrigerated all winter. And then we get it in dormant in like in early April. And we have refrigeration where we keep our root cellars around 33, 34 degrees. And we keep them perfectly asleep. Mm-hmm. We're the only ones. I'm the only one that I know of in North Dakota, except for the soil conservation people. The government nurseries
0: mm-hmm.
1: that have refrigeration. I could be wrong there, but you can save a lot of money. If you want to wait till spring, you can save a lot of money. We're going to have a big sale on things from the middle of April till about Mother's Day. But those trees will all be at least a year younger than the ones we're selling now. The ones we're selling now have grown all summer, so we've got another flush of growth. And now they're on sale. It makes sense. What are we waiting for? They would say the two best times to plant a tree, one was about 20 years ago or more, and the second best time to plant a tree is today. What are you waiting for? I mean, and I deal with a lot of real estate people and developers,
0: mm-hmm.
1: And, you know, they all tell me, I'm not going to quote anybody because I suppose everybody's got maybe a little bit different opinion on this,
0: mm-hmm.
1: but if people spend money on landscaping, they're looking at curb appeal. If you want to sell a house and there hasn't been a tree or a shrub planted around it, it's been sitting there for 15 years, kind of looks like nobody lives there. I mean, it isn't really a home until it's planted.
0: Mm-hmm.
1: But they tell me that 3-to-1, you get a 3-to-1 payback if you plant nursery stock, shrubs, trees, and if it's done the right way. If you spend $1,000, that's a lot of money. but not anymore. I mean, what can you get? But when those shrubs and trees go in the ground, a lot of them, I want to say some names because everybody listening would know them,
0: mm-hmm.
1: but your house would be worth, they say, about $3,000 more. Or if you spend $100, you get, you know, mm-hmm. you're not going to notice much if you get a
0: right, yeah.
1: tree.
0: And, and of course, there's a way to make money as well, too. Get to that 1 minute, 701-258-0550, 1-800-228-0550. We're back after this timeout.
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11: Here's your AccuWeather forecast. Periods of clouds and sunshine for this afternoon. High today 78. Clear to partly cloudy tonight and lows near 53. A mostly sunny day tomorrow. The high Sunday 82. Sun and clouds, a thunderstorm in spots on Monday. The high near 85. Cloudy with a couple of showers on Tuesday. The high 76. Plan with confidence. 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

0: 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And, of course, you know, the memory game is remember when to plant your shrub, remember when to water, and remember to, you know, if you had any questions or if you sold something, yeah, it's like always a good time to remember things and even remember how to save money and make money. And do you remember how people can save money and make money?
1: Well, it's not buying the lottery ticket because I've never done it. I've never won and I probably never will because I guess you got to buy one first. But
0: but of course, you know, money does grow on trees, right? Even Bismarck and Mandan. Mandan get $50, Bismarck 150. So, you know, tell us more about that.
1: You might not be able to pick dollars off a tree, but they do appreciate it. They're not worth less every day like a refrigerator or a car. I mean, you know, that's just wear and tear and depreciation. I mean, they only last so long, but you know, plants that are bigger, they do more for your home. I mean, they'll shade the house in the summer, they'll let the sun in the winter, they'll let the birds live in them, they feed the birds, things like that. So, but anyway, you know, one thing I want to mention is I get a lot of people that come out and just walk around and look at everything. They might not be real interested in doing a lot, or maybe they are. And we have people all the time outside waiting on and helping them and answering questions. But the thing is, if you want to go and just see every kind of plant that grows here, we've got them. And we've got them in different sizes, and everything looks just so lush and beautiful now and green. You know, we fertilize everything about every 4 to 5 weeks until the end of July. We're done fertilizing now. All the container plants, everything that grows in pots or in a container. And then maybe around the 10th of September, we'll start fertilizing again in the pots lightly. And just like your lawn, you put your winterizing fertilizer on your lawn around after Labor Day, around then. And so it makes the roots go down and makes the grass stronger. And this grass is going to be hurting going into this winter if it doesn't snap out of the, you know, a lot of lawns are hurting. So, but, and usually you don't have to water as much as we go on because the days are getting shorter. You know, we're losing 3 or 4 minutes. Now of daylight every day, every night. We're losing. Now the sun sets before 9. It wasn't too long ago. It was setting at 9:45 at night. And all of a sudden, if you hear, you know, listen to the weatherman or look it up on your phone, it's setting at like 8:45 or so, and we're losing daylight. So that's good because that's a natural process for plants to harden off. You know, when the days are long, the longest days, we build up in May and June, we're gaining 3-4 minutes a day. And then we get to the 20th, 22nd of June, and the longest day of the year, and then things are really growing, and then they still grow a lot until, you know, the shortest day of the year. Well, pretty soon after a freeze, everything is done growing. That's the end of the growing season. But right now we're losing some time, but that's okay. It means things are getting ready for the winter. And have you noticed that some things are turning red? Some of the amber maples are turning and the burning bush are turning.
0: I seem to notice that a lot too. Dogwoods that it's starting to pick up. And of course, remember back in the day with ambers and all that, we had a problem with fire blights. You know, back in the day, sometimes you still see it too.
1: I haven't seen much fire blight this year. I've only had one or two people tell me that they've had it. And in all the plants we have 4,000 or 5,000 shrubs, I suppose, in 2-gallon and 5-gallon pots, and maybe 1,000 apple trees and pear trees, and flowering crabs, and I've only seen it on one or two at all, and that's it tends to go in cycles. But you can always prune it out. Remember, clip and dip if you got a problem with fire blight. It looks like the end of the branch got torched. That's why they call it fire blight, and it's a bacteria disease, and it can be treated with a type of agricultural streptomycin, Agrastrep. We have it, and other things that we use. There's even newer formulations of things you can use, but it isn't like it's a big problem. How do you get it? Sometimes after a bad hailstorm in May or June, and they're all beat up with open wounds, these trees, and the bacteria is in the air, it can get into a tree. When two branches cross and rub and there's an open wound, it can get into a tree. But, you know, so you look at your trees when you're mowing your lawn, and if you got a gnarly looking fruit tree or something, you can thin it up. Plum trees don't get it, so you don't have to worry about that. Cherry trees don't get it, and I rarely see it on other fruit trees. But when you do, you can prune it up. But clip and dip, the reason I say that, let's say you didn't cut enough off the branch. Maybe you saw 8 inches long on the ends of the branch, and you clip below it a couple inches, but maybe you didn't cut far enough back. You should dip your pruner in Clorox or Hylex, a solution, at least 10% bleach. Or if you got a saw, a bow saw or something, you're cutting off some major thing. You just want to keep it from getting back to the trunk, because then it might cause more problems. But it's not a big deal this year, that's for sure.
0: Mm-hmm.
1: That's right.
0: Certainly as well, too. 701-258-0550, 1-800-228-0550. For those who missed it, Dan, what's going on at Cashman Nursery?
1: Well, we've got sod on hand. We are hiring. We've lost our college guys, pretty much. We still have a few that will be working another couple, 3 weeks. But most of our help is not college age or high school, that's for sure. We have had some great high school and college guys especially the last 4 or 5 years. But we always have them. Somebody asked me how many people work for me when I was at this fundraiser the other night. And I said, well, we're around 40 now or so. But he said, well, how many people have worked for you over the years? And I said, well, I know what that is, because we send out W-2s every year to 120 people or whatever.
0: Mm-hmm.
1: And it's right around 5,000 people. But most of them are just summer jobs. But the regular staff, they're there. I mean, thank goodness for my regular people, because mm-hmm. they're just amazing. They're wonderful.
0: And certainly amazing as well, too. And, of course, there are some notables that you've worked for you over the years. They want to do bigger and better things, too, some of the notables.
1: Yeah, and so, but anyway, but it's a great time to plant right now. And like I say, was saying, we have this big promotion going on because it is good weather. And, you know, all you have to do, we have planting instructions that we give to everybody. We walk everybody through it if you've never done it before. And we have crews that come out and plant. We've got help. But what I was going to say on the health department, even though we were losing our college guys, we need more help. We've got a lot of work to do. I'd like to get the governor's house landscaped. We've had all the plants here since about the 10th of April. I feel bad for Northwest Contracting because it's not their fault. But, you know, where the governor's residence is, it used to be a pauper's cemetery
0: mm-hmm.
1: Way back in the 50s or 60s or 70s or 80s, a long time ago, let's just say. And they keep finding anomalies, they call them, every now and then. But hopefully now we're going to rock and roll and get it done. but you know, they've got security fences and all that.
0: Mm-hmm. Rock and roll, literally, I get it. Yeah. Getting the rocks, yeah.
1: So, it's going to be beautiful. I mean, it's a beautiful home right now. And that reminds me, the governor and his wife were there. I think her name is Christina. Very mm-hmm. nice person. And of course, the governor, what a great guy. I mean, it was fun to see them out there mingling mm-hmm. with us commoners.
0: Mm-hmm.
1: But that was a good time. So
0: it sounds good as well, too. We do have a call, by the way, 701-258-0550, 1-800-228-0550. You're on Dan the Tree Man. Good morning.
2: Good morning.
1: Hi.
2: My name is Megan. I live over in Southwest North Dakota.
1: Hmm.
2: And I'm listening to you talk about beautifying your yard a little bit more. And we are definitely looking to plant some trees.
1: Mm-hmm.
2: And just with my research and stuff online, I have kind of decided I don't care that it doesn't grow fast, mm-hmm. but I think I would like to plant a bur oak.
1: That's good.
2: And I'm just wondering if this is the time of year to do it. I know you say today is the second best time to plant a tree,
1: yeah.
2: but I just don't yeah. know when we're getting close to fall yeah. and freezes and whatnot, if it's a good idea to do that.
1: Well, yes, it is.
2: You know.
1: Well, so I have to qualify that because we in the spring we handle a lot of bare root material, and that ship sailed. But you could plant a bare root tree in April or May, or maybe till the end of June, because we keep our coolers going till then. But
2: sure.
1: But we also in the spring, if we don't plant them all, and we don't plan on planting every tree we get in, we plan on holding back on some, like we always pot 500 or 600 apple trees, just apple trees, different kinds mm-hmm. altogether. But those will sell a year or two or three later. Now, they're going to cost a little more because they're going to be a year or two or 3 years older, and they're not bare root. The least expensive way is to buy them bare root. Now, some trees for us here with our low humidity climate, and you are also, if you're out mm-hmm. in the southwest part, well, it's usually wetter over by Fargo, and it's usually drier over by Baker, Montana. But anyway, it's just a fact. But some trees we have... we don't sell bare root anymore. I've tried it. I've tried hackberries and bur oaks and black walnuts, and then I'll get in 50 or 100, and then I'll say I got burnt again, and then I won't do them again for 6 or 7 years. So what we do with those, well, we do pot them, and we put them in our poly houses or greenhouses because we sweat them out in there. But if you're planting them outside, you can't put a greenhouse around them. Well, I suppose you could, but so we sweat them out, or we buy them from nurseries that are typically from Minnesota that have learned the same thing, and they grow them out in Oregon where there's a lot of humidity. You know, when you're near the ocean, whether you're on the East Coast or the West Coast or in Ireland, it rains a lot. So, So on the bur oaks, a couple years ago on Arbor Day, that's the first Friday in June, the city forester asked me, they wanted to plant a tree for me on Arbor Day, which was a great honor. And it's at Sleepy Hollow. And they said, what do you want for a tree? Which I said, well, I got a lot of favorites. And I said, this is a tough one. But I picked a bur oak. And the thing about it, bur oak, they're stately. To me, it's not a status symbol, but they're... Oaks, they say, are forever. I mean, they'll probably live 200 or 300 years. And bur oaks are native.
2: Right.
1: In fact, you could go to Cooley's, probably near your farm or ranch or wherever town you live in, and you can find native bur oaks that, but maybe the seeds fell down or, and then they'll grow. So I've got my tree. I call it my tree at Sleepy Hollow, and I love the tree. But you can make a tree that's hard to leaf out from bare root. You can make it grow here if you get it from us, and there's other people that handle them container grown. But what we do is we grow them in the pot, usually 3 years, and then they're what we say they're saleable when they're rooted to the wall of the pot. So when you pull the tree out, we don't want it to be root bound, but we want it to be established. So really, it's going to cost a little more, but you can get you can get a 5 gallon one. They're not very pricey. Or you can get a 25-gallon one. They're $400 or $500. That's a lot of money for one tree. But you should see them. I mean, they're worth it. And they're probably 18 or 20 years old. I mean, these things are, they're not just big. A stick. And you can get them bigger than that. And then they're bald and burlapped, and they might weigh 1,000 pounds. And that's usually, it's not always a commercial place like a bank or a Holiday Inn, but it could be a big house or whatever. But I love hackberries. I love bur oaks. I love all these trees that are slow. I used to think in my younger days that slow was bad and fast is good. But the older I am, whether I'm talking about shrubs or shade trees, I like slow because slow means less pruning, less care, less work, and they're going to be around a lot longer. They're not going to be like a Lombardy poplar or something that grows 6 or 8 feet a year and then... After about 5 or 6 years, they die, you know. So, you're on the right trail. But you can get some. Okay. We even grow bur oaks in 1 gallon pots. I don't think we have any right now. I think we got wiped out.
2: Well, I kind of want one a little bit bigger. I have 3 sons and a dog and deer. Yeah. And so we have tried a few trees from the soil conservation that are the bare root and sticks, like you say, and that has not gone well for reasons.
1: Yeah, and that particular variety is a little harder, bare root. Now, there are years at Bismarck or where you are or even over at Fergus Falls, Minnesota, where I grew up south of Fargo, where bare root would leaf out really easily, but that's related to the word humidity. And if you ever, like my wife would say, when we go through Fargo or someplace over there, She says her hair would get curly or would it get straight? I can't remember now. But she said that's the humidity.
2: That doesn't happen here.
1: Yeah, yeah. And no, probably not. But if you go over the humidity. Now, I like humidity. A lot of people, so many in the last, and let's face it, we've had heat the last 3-4 weeks. A lot of people say, I hate the humidity. Oh, yeah. I love the humidity because the plants love the humidity. And we find
2: that's
1: in years
2: great.
1: Where it's humid, our water bills are lower. The trees are, nothing's stressed as much. But when you have a lot of wind from the southeast, 30 to 40 miles an hour, and you got 90 to 100 degrees, that's a hostile day. My brothers and I all say that's a mean day. That's a hard day on plants and a hard day on people.
2: That's an excellent adjective. Yes.
1: Yeah.
2: Hard on everything.
1: Yeah, it is. But it's good. It's a good tree. But you might want to mix it up with different varieties. But yeah, and by the way, you don't have to plant one for each one of the boys, but you might want more, and maybe it might be an idea. You know,
2: how large would you recommend doing in just a normal front yard?
1: Yeah, well, a 5-gallon size is about 6 to 7 feet, and it's about $110 or $115. But they're 30% off now. I'm not trying to sell you on here. I'm just trying.
2: My birthday this week, so this is what I'm getting for my birthday. So I feel like we can maybe spend a little bit of money, especially if it's 30% off.
1: And then if it's a seven-gallon pot, and I know we've got those, and they're probably 8 or 9 feet high, and they're probably there's a jump. They're probably about $170, give or take $10-15.
2: Sure.
1: But then they're 30% off. So I love the 7 gallons a lot, but the one we sell the most of on pretty much all the shade trees, maybe we sell more bur oaks, a little smaller, because things that really are slow growing, that'd be about 7 years old. They take a while. It's like having your land tied up with wheat for 7 years. I mean, it takes a while.
2: Get a little impatient.
1: But I like 10 gallon. Now, 10 gallons are really something. They're probably 10 feet high. They're probably $300. Let's call them $289, and so you get them down around $220 or two something like that. But they are really nice. And I shouldn't go where I'm going, but when the city forester said we want to plant about a 2.5-incher for you, Dan, and I said, well, that's like a $599 tree, and they say, that's what we're doing. And I said, okay.
2: That's worth it.
1: Yeah. Well, then I said something not dumb, but I thought it was creative. I said, well, I know you're planting this tree for me, but, it takes at least 2 trees to hang up a hammock. Are you sure you don't want to plant 2 of them?
2: You were thinking ahead.
1: I was trying to, A, thinking ahead, and B, trying to sell them an extra tree. But
2: fault you there.
1: And you can get bigger. I don't think size, they don't have to be big to be good. But like you say, you want them to be noticeable. If you get 5 gallon, they'll be like the 10 gallon ones in about 4 years. Well, sure.
2: Is it hard to get the bigger ones going?
1: No.
2: Like you have to do
1: no
2: more
1: difference.
2: Stuff.
1: Okay. No difference. Because when you pull the pot off, you don't even have to cut the pot. You can just whack it with a shovel or slam it on the sidewalk, and the pot will fly off, and the dirt will not fall off because they're not root bound, but they're rooted. But they'll have a new lease on life. We have a saying, the first 3 years on a tree, they sleep, they creep, and they leap. So whether you plant a 5-gallon or a 7-gallon or a 10-gallon or a 25-gallon or whatever you want to do, the first year they'll root in. Even this fall, they'll root in. We've got a lot of time between now and freeze-up around the 10th of November. But that, to me, is when the ground is – you can hardly dig a hole.
2: Too much.
1: But the first year, they'll grow a little. They'll sleep. Maybe they'll grow 4 or 5 inches. The next year, they'll creep. Maybe they'll grow a foot, foot and a half. And the third year, they'll leap. They'll grow more than that. And every year after that, they'll probably grow as much much as they did the third year. In other words, once you get them going, you're home free. So
2: perfect.
1: Yeah,
2: so it takes about that third year to kind of really know for sure that you're...
1: Oh, no. You'll know. You'll know on Mother's Day the second Sunday in May next year when it's starting to leaf out. You're going to know you got it made.
2: If it wintered well.
1: Yeah, okay. Yeah. And they don't die over the winter.
2: But you've really done it, Jan. I am probably going to convince the husband to come see you with his enclosed trailer today.
1: Yeah, like I usually say, bring a big truck, but an enclosed trailer is good because we love to fill them up.
2: Okay. Well, I don't want it to lose its leaves all the way out.
1: Oh, yeah. Well, we wrap them. We wrap them if it's a long distance because we don't want them getting hurt. But yeah, an enclosed trailer would be better. I agree.
2: Okay.
1: Yep. Well, good luck to you.
2: Hey, thank you. I appreciate your time.
1: Yeah, thanks a lot.
0: Yep. Okay, thank you very much. 701-258-0550, 1-800-228-0550. We've got a few minutes. We're on Down the Tree Man. Good morning.
3: Hi, Dan.
1: Hi.
3: Dan, how do you take care, how do you get a weeping willow to grow? I mean, what should you make sure that you do?
1: Well, they grow fast, and they like a wet spot or a low spot, but, you know, a lot of people just have a flat yard, and that's, it's a usually an easy tree to grow. I mean, it's one of the easiest. I know sometimes on a real tough winter, if they go into the winter hurting, by that I mean maybe it didn't grow much or... maybe it just got hurt because it was just a real killer of a winter, and we have those. In other words, we have different places around the house that they'll grow better. Let's talk about the southeast side of the house. Now, that's not the only place. It's a microclimate, but that's out of the northwest wind most of the time. Or maybe you live on top of a hill out by the coal gasification plant northwest of Beulah, and no matter where you plant it, it's going to be windy. I can't help that, but let's say... it's on the east side of the house or the south side of the house, or maybe you've got houses around you and you live in the old part of town in Mandan or Bismarck or Williston or someplace, and you've got some wind protection. Not that it's a tender tree, but if you've tried it and maybe, there's some places easier than others. People that have a low spot or maybe they live near a lake, like Lake Number 5 or... Lake Ilo out by Kildare or Dunn Center. I mean, there's places where they just love to have their roots in the water. They don't have to, but they like that. But sometimes the worst thing that happens to a willow is you might get some dieback. And then by that, I mean, over the winter, maybe the ends of the branches died and maybe they're 3 feet high, long or 4 feet dieback or something because they grow 5 or 6 feet a year. And, maybe it grew a big flush of growth in the fall. Maybe you fertilized it late. Maybe it didn't do a thing with it. But I know most people don't fertilize their trees as much as I wish they did. Not a lot, but I mean often enough. I like to do it like in April, Memorial Day, end of July. That's it. And maybe in the fall or else early in the spring again in April. But my point is if you get dieback, they snap out of it. They come right out of it, and they're hard to kill. Especially the one that the weeping willow that we sell is native to Morden, Manitoba, and it's long shiny leaves and yellow bark, but it should be easy. I like to mulch them. I like to mulch them to keep the lawnmower and the weed eater away from them, and we sell bare root 8 to 10 footers for like $40 in the spring, and by the end of the year they'll probably have grown 5 feet. So it's an easy one. So
3: okay, I hope that helps you. We just got two of them from you, and I'm just wondering, should I fertilize them now or should I just wait till spring?
1: We did it, and we use a 120-day release, 4 months, and we finished fertilizing them by June 1st. So. Or May 15th till the middle of June, July, August, September. The fertilizer will still be working for about another 2-3 weeks in those pots that we are sending out now. So, no,
3: wait till fall?
1: Yeah, I'd wait till after the middle of August, middle of September.
3: So still fertilize them then?
1: Yeah, okay. About a month from now.
3: What kind of fertilizer should I give them? 10-10-10,
1: like a cup and a half as wide as the branches are, or so. And broadcast it, sprinkle it like you're feeding chickens. Just sprinkle, sprinkle, sprinkle.
3: Okay.
1: Yeah.
0: All right.
1: You'll like them. Okay. They grow fast.
0: All right. We appreciate the phone calls. Great. That's going to wrap it up. And Dan?
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6: Giving an update, I'm Paul Stevens, Fox News. President Trump visiting New York's Long Island on Friday, highlighting lower crime numbers in Nassau County in the country, but he also weighed in on the Middle East.
7: He says he won't apologize even as gas prices remain elevated, saying Iran is the number one state sponsor of terror in the world. And then he made this comment regarding the Strait of Hormuz.
8: Pretty soon I'll be declaring the Hormuz Strait a territory of the United States. We have the blockade. No ships get through unless we want them to.
7: President Trump has previously claimed the U.S. has control of the waterway. As of August 12th, CENTCOM says the U.S. has redirected 59 commercial vessels, disabled three, and boarded two ships to make sure they are complying with the blockade.
6: Fox's Madeline Rivera. A hurricane warning in effect for the Big Island of Hawaii. It's bracing for what could be the island's first hurricane landfall in 155 years. Fox Weather's Katie Byrne in Honolulu.
9: Winds are picking up. Today is really the day that conditions will start deteriorating across Hawaii. Up first for impacts is the Big Island, which is south of us. They are under a hurricane warning there. Here in Honolulu, we've been upgraded to a tropical storm warning, so we really saw preparations ramping up yesterday between people who live here, people who are visiting, and of course the first responders trying to get ready for this too. There's still a little time left for us here on Oahu. Honolulu police, they've been trying to make sure emergency response vehicles are ready to go in case officers need to deploy. I've also noticed sandbags outside of businesses that are preparing for the possibility of flooding.
6: And again, Fox Weather's Katie Byrne on the Big Island. The National Weather Service says rainfall measured in feet, along with flooding, mudslides, and damaging winds, are all possible in parts of the state as we keep an eye on Hurricane Lala. 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
6: Luigi Mangione in federal court yesterday admitting to stalking and killing UnitedHealthcare CEO Brian Thompson in 2024.
12: Luigi Mangione now faces up to life after pleading guilty to two federal interstate stalking charges for killing UnitedHealthcare CEO Brian Thompson. Shackled in a Manhattan courtroom yesterday, the 28-year-old confessed to targeting and murdering Thompson. He read a prepared statement expressing no remorse as Thompson's wife and family sat in the courtroom for the first time. Mangione telling a federal judge his motive was anger over his own severe back pain and his belief that the health insurance system worked against patients. Mangione saying this quote, "I've been emailed UnitedHealthcare leadership posing as an investor at a firm. Unlike my previous interactions with insurers, I received an immediate response within an hour."
6: Mangione using a 3D printer, he said, to manufacture components for the firearm allegedly used in the killing. Lawyers for accused killer Alec Murdoch say they are introducing new evidence in a retrial for the murder of his wife and son. Fox's Jonathan Sarri in Lexington, South Carolina.
13: Alec Murdaugh wore civilian clothes in court for the first time since his 2023 conviction for the murders of his wife Maggie and son Paul 2 years before. Still likely to spend the rest of his life in prison after pleading guilty to millions of dollars in state and federal financial crimes, Murdaugh hopes to at least partially clear his name in a new murder trial next April. The judge granted a defense request for an independent lab to analyze evidence found under Maggie Murdaugh's fingernails, shown to include trace amounts of DNA from an unknown male. Prosecutors threw water on defense efforts to explore whether shell casings at the Murdaugh family crime scene were connected to a 300 .300 blackout rifle used in a murder in another town.
6: The judge okaying a defense request to move the location of the trial, but has not yet actually picked a new locale. I'm Paul Stevens. This is Fox.
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16: The Dodgers took the late ball game in L.A., holding on 3-1 over Milwaukee as the Brewers left bases loaded in the ninth against Edwin Diaz. Winning pitcher for L.A., Yoshinobu Yamamoto struck out 9 in his 6 innings of work. Kansas City and Colorado with road wins. The A's at home beat Texas 8-3, so the Rangers now 3 games back of first place Houston in the AL West. Houston got 5 runs in the bottom of the 10th to defeat Seattle 10-7. Toronto down the Yankees 3-1. The Yanks, second place in the AL East, still 6.5 games behind Tampa Bay. The Rays' 9-game winning streak is over after a home loss 6-5 to Baltimore. The Padres won their 6th straight, 7-5 at Cleveland. White Sox won at Detroit 9-5. White Sox have a 3.5 game lead over Detroit in the AL Central. And in an NFL exhibition, Denver dominated at Atlanta 27-7. Saints rookie wideout Jordan Tyson out with a hamstring injury.
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the home of Todd Mitchell in the Morning, K-Fire 550. Good morning, just after 10 o'clock. I'm Jeff Davis. We're heading to Boston. And Bill Withers coming up, too. But first, a Saturday morning stop in Funky Town. I wonder if they have a farmer's market.

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0: 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Bill Withers, Lean On Me. 10:15, good Saturday morning to you. I'm Jeff Davis. More of the greatest hits coming up for you back-to-back. Steppenwolf, Mr. Mister, and Fleetwood Mac on the way. And good news, Fleetwood Mac fans, well, maybe. You got to temper these things. Lindsey Buckingham was talking to E! News. He was at the Power of Young Hollywood event last week. He says that he and Stevie Nicks are talking all the time now. I guess they're pals. And they've been working on a documentary for Apple TV that's going to come out at the beginning of next year. You know, 2027 is the 50th anniversary of the Rumors album. So maybe we'll see something happening with that.
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19: News on Angelo Bavaro. Iranian officials are pushing back on comments made by President Trump that the U.S. could make the Strait of Hormuz its territory.
20: Iran's deputy foreign minister, the latest to weigh in via X, saying, quote, "The Strait of Hormuz cannot be seized by tweet, nor by aircraft carrier, nor by issuing an order."
19: Fox's Jonathan Hunt. President Trump highlighting dropping crime numbers during a trip to Long Island Friday.
21: According to the FBI's 2025 Uniform Crime Report, violent crime was down 9.3% from the previous year. Murder and non-negligent manslaughter was down 18.1%.
19: Fox's Anita Vogel. The National Hurricane Center expects Tropical Storm Lala to strengthen into a hurricane as it approaches Hawaii today ahead of a potentially rare landfall. 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
23: The Dodgers took the late ball game in L.A., holding on 3-1 over Milwaukee as the Brewers left bases loaded in the ninth against Edwin Diaz. Winning pitcher for L.A., Yoshinobu Yamamoto struck out 9 in his 6 innings of work. Kansas City and Colorado with road wins. The A's at home beat Texas 8-3, so the Rangers now 3 games back of first place Houston in the AL West. Houston got 5 runs in the bottom of the 10th to defeat Seattle 10-7. Toronto down the Yankees 3-1. The Yanks second place in the AL East, still 6.5 games behind Tampa Bay. The Rays' 9-game winning streak is over after a home loss 6-5 to Baltimore. The Padres won their 6th straight, 7-5 at Cleveland. White Sox won at Detroit 9-5. White Sox have a 3.5 game lead over Detroit in the AL Central. And in an NFL exhibition, Denver dominated at Atlanta 27-7. Saints rookie wideout Jordan Tyson out with a hamstring injury.
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0: 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Waiting for a girl like you, unless you're a scam goddess. That's Foreigner. I'm Jeff Davis. 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They're next. Also, the Commodores heading toward 11 o'clock with another long set of the greatest hits back-to-back.
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Mick Jagger posted a video of himself dancing in a club on Instagram, dancing to one of the new songs from their Foreign Tongues album called Mr. Charm. He's enjoying the summer. 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Good morning.

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0: becomes a hurricane with 75-mile-an-hour winds as it aims for the Big Island in Hawaii.
1: People spent most of yesterday getting ready. You could see long lines at gas stations and stores. Hawaii Governor Josh Green has declared a state of emergency here, and there's at least 180 service members with the Hawaii National Guard standing by.
0: Fox Weather's Katie Byrne. Lala's about 90 miles southeast of South Point, Hawaii. Iran says it's not giving up control of the Strait of Hormuz, regardless of President Trump's declaration that he might declare it a U.S. territory.
2: We have the blockade. No ships get through unless we want them to.
3: As of August 12th, CENTCOM says the U.S. has redirected 59 commercial vessels, disabled three, and boarded two ships to make sure they are complying with the blockade.
0: Fox's Madeline Rivera.

0: Isaac Lohengrin.
1: Today at Wrigley Field, highly touted St. Louis Cardinal prospect Joshua Baez made his Major League debut at the plate of the top half of the first inning. Here is Chip Carey on Cardinals TV.
2: Swing, high fly, belted. First pitch in the show, Baez homers.
1: Baez came up for his second at-bat of the fourth inning.
2: Swing and a drive down the line. Did he do it again? That ball is gone! He's got two homers!
1: And then he came to the plate for his third at-bat in the sixth inning.
2: Swing, drive, well hit right. Suzuki back! That is gone! It is gone! It is gone! Three homers for Baez! Major League history at Wrigley Field!
1: As the Cardinals lead the Cubs 7-3 after six.
3: Here's your AccuWeather forecast. Clear to partly cloudy. Overnight low tonight at 53. On Sunday, it'll be a mostly sunny day with highs near 82. Monday, sun and clouds, a thunderstorm in spots, the high near 85. Cloudy Tuesday, a couple of afternoon showers, the high 76. A thunderstorm for Wednesday morning with a high near 75. Plan with confidence. Check out AccuWeather.com today. With your AccuWeather forecast, I'm Steve Williams.
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1: I'm Jeff Tyson, always going to be a song here you know and can sing along to. 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
1: I'm Jeff Tyson. It's Jerry Rafferty. And right down the line, well, as we all get the kids back to school, oh, how about those back to school photos? They're everywhere, aren't they? But this fifth grader wasn't having it. And a mother in Colorado had to get the police officer to arrest her fifth grader for refusing to take a back to school photo. The cop was just playing around, but the mother did get her photos of him being arrested. Those will be fun for the rest of his life, right? By the way, another long set. Fleetwood Mac will get us started next.
2: Here's your AccuWeather forecast. Clear to partly cloudy. Overnight low tonight at 53. On Sunday, it'll be a mostly sunny day with highs near 82. Monday, sun and clouds. A thunderstorm in spots. The high near 85. Cloudy Tuesday, a couple of afternoon showers. The high 76. A thunderstorm for Wednesday morning with a high near 75. Plan with confidence. Check out AccuWeather.com today with your AccuWeather forecast. I'm Steve Williams.
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1: I'm Jeff Tyson. Always going to be a song here you know and can sing along to. I mean, it's just so much better that way. We don't play unfamiliar music. It's Build Me Up, Buttercup. 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
1: I'm Jeff Tyson. Commodore's here and Brick House. Well, did you watch any of Shark Week this year? Well, I'll tell you what, you were not alone. Apparently now, Shark Week on the Discovery Channel was a ratings winner. 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Love it. 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
2: Here's your AccuWeather forecast. Clear to partly cloudy. Overnight low tonight at 53. On Sunday, it'll be a mostly sunny day with highs near 82. Monday, sun and clouds, a thunderstorm in spots, the high near 85. Cloudy Tuesday, a couple of afternoon showers, the high 76. A thunderstorm for Wednesday morning with a high near 75. Plan with confidence. Check out AccuWeather.com today with your AccuWeather forecast. I'm Steve Williams.
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K-Fire 550. I'm Jeff Tyson. Loving the songs. You want to hear one? 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Maybe request or shout out to somebody. Just let me know how your weekend's going. Can't wait to hear from you. Here's Phil Collins.

0: I just have. I look at him. So all he needs is a hairless cat, but whatever.
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1: I'm Jeff Tyson. 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Oh, yeah. 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Oh, yeah, the lineup is amazing this year. 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
1: I'm Carmen Roberts. Hurricane Lala is spinning towards Hawaii about 65 miles from South Point. Fox Weather's hurricane specialist Brian Norcross says it's tough to predict this one.
2: It's really complicated because we have huge mountains on this island, and that's disrupting the flow of the air of exactly what we're going to get.
1: This week's flooding in Indiana leaves at least five people dead, and rivers are still rising. Governor Mike Braun.
3: People are surprised, even though they didn't get the heavy rain, as it moves through places like Anderson and Indianapolis. There are going to be displacements. It's going to impact homes insured, underinsured, and not insured.
1: And police in Virginia are still searching for whoever shot and injured five people early this morning on Virginia State's campus. 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
5: Today at Wrigley Field, highly touted St. Louis Cardinals prospect Joshua Baez made his major league debut by hitting a home run on the first pitch he saw on the majors in the top of the first inning. He came up for his second major league at-bat in the fourth inning and homered again. He came up for his third major league at-bat in the sixth inning. And here was Chip Carey on Cardinals TV.
6: Swing, drive, well hit right. Suzuki back! That is gone! It is gone! It is gone! Three homers for Baez! Major League history at Wrigley Field!
5: Cardinals won it 8-4. Baez, the first in Major League history indeed to homer in the first three at-bats of his career. NFL preseason, Rams and Chiefs tied at 6 at halftime. Rams rookie quarterback Ty Simpson, 9 of 11 for 74 yards in the first half.
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1: I'm Jeff Tyson. I remember one of our favorite concerts when I was in college at Clarion University in Pennsylvania back in 1976. That's right. And this guy came to our campus. So good. Billy Joel and the Piano Man.

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1: I'm Jeff Tyson. There's John Mellencamp. And hurts so good. He's out on tour this summer. No doubt about that. And by the way, we got some great shows coming around here. 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
15: A quiet residential neighborhood erupts in chaos. Carmine Galante, the feared boss of the Bonanno crime family, lies dead, his cigar still clutched between his teeth.
16: Masked men walked into Joe and Mary's luncheonette in Brooklyn today and gunned down Carmine Galante, a man believed to be the most powerful mafia chieftain in the country.
15: The execution sent shockwaves through the criminal underworld and set the stage for one of the most pivotal criminal cases in New York City history. From the minds behind the acclaimed television series comes Law and Order: Criminal Justice System. 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
15: 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But the murder of Carmine Galante marked the beginning of the end. Discover how a group of young prosecutors took on the mafia, and with the help of law enforcement, brought down its most powerful figures. I'm Anasika Nicolazzi, and from Wolf Entertainment and iHeart Podcasts, this is Law & Order Criminal Justice System.
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1: I'm Jeff Tyson. Don't you love the variety? Boy, we got some good music coming up. Beach Boys on the way. The Beatles not too far. And some Rolling Stones, too. Here are the Spinners.

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1: I'm Jeff Tyson, Beatles Air, and Come Together. Now, have you seen any good movies this weekend? If you've not seen Spider-Man, highly recommend that. It is so good. Also new in theaters this weekend, fun for the kids and the whole family, Paw Patrol, the Dino movie. And I cannot wait to see this. We may go see this tonight. Oh, yeah, The Rivals of Amziah King. This is Matthew McConaughey's new movie. And Kurt Russell's also in this one. He plays a bad guy. This looks really good, based loosely on some true stories, filmed in Alabama, and it takes place in Oklahoma. Don't miss The Rivals of Amziah King. So good. Stones up next.
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15: Ah, 1971. 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Soul Train had just started chugging along. Everyone had a lava lamp for some reason. Weeble started to wobble, but as we all know, they don't fall down.
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15: Across the country, people were speaking up, and the more they did, the more they learned about the hidden underbelly of the most powerful law enforcement agency in the land. I'm Ed Helms, host of Snafu, Season 2, Medburg. The story of a daring heist that exposed J. Edgar Hoover's epic FBI snafu. 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
11: Really? Hey there, I'm Jason Alexander, and this is my dear friend, Peter Tilden.
12: Hey, Jay. By the way, the script says best friend.
11: 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Anyway, Peter and I met over 25 years ago and became really good friends.
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11: 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Number one, we like to argue about everything. Driving, food, music.
12: No, we don't. And number two, when things annoy us or they perplex us or just don't seem to make any sense, whether it's something in the news or in our personal lives, we go, really, no, really.
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12: 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Jerry Seinfeld wondered why they refused to make the stall door go all the way to the floor in a public bathroom, but he didn't get an answer. We did, by reaching out to an expert.
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12: 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How about that?
11: Really? No, really?
12: That's what we heard. So we spoke to some of the biggest champions of the hot dog eats hot dog world of competitive eating to get the answer. And those are just a few of the things we'll explore on the Really Know Really podcast with Jason Alexander and Peter Tilden.
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26: Fox News, I'm Daria Albinger. It's now Hurricane Lala.
27: We're already seeing that really heavy rain from the windward portions of the Big Island. That's where we could see maximum rainfall totals as high as 25 inches. Also, see very heavy rainfall across eastern Maui, 8 to 12 inches there, then 4 to 6 inches of widespread totals across the remainder of the islands.
26: Michael Brennan, director of the National Hurricane Center. South Carolina Congressman Ralph Norman says he should be the state's next senator, not Darlene Graham.
28: We've got a country to save. Darlene is not my opponent. Socialism and communism is my opponent. And that's what I will fight for, and that's what we've got to stop. And the dangerous part is that America's at a tipping point. We've got to have true conservatives. She just doesn't have a record, and I do.
26: Voters will decide in a primary runoff election that is set for August 25th. 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
29: The Seattle Seahawks and cornerback Devin Witherspoon have agreed to terms on a new deal. It is 4 years, $132 million extension. 101 of that is guaranteed. It makes him the highest paid corner in the league. Veteran defender Jamal Adams was taken to the locker room on a cart with a right knee injury Saturday shortly after his preseason debut with the Minnesota Vikings. Browns quarterback Deshaun Watson completed 10 of 15 passes for 126 yards and led two scoring drives, although Chicago trounced Cleveland 34-10 in preseason game number one. History for the Cardinals and for baseball prospect Joshua Baez got his first major league debut on Saturday, and in his first three at-bats, he hit three home runs. That is, of course, the first time in baseball history anything like that has happened. Cardinals crushed the Cubs 8-4.
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1: I'm Jeff Tyson. Eagles there already gone. You know, Don Henley earlier this year said this was going to be a 2026. The Eagles are done touring. See you later. Bye. We got to go. Well, they've extended their residency at the Sphere in Vegas into 2027. So, yeah, I knew he was just kidding.
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24: 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So listen up, moms and dads out there. There are these programs called Medicaid and CHIP. 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
0: When at work, staying informed is also part of work. 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
1: Hayfire.
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